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1: 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He's Brad Evans. I'm Pat Boyle. Phone number to join is 310-840-4910. Let's give you a scoreboard update here. Game one, Western Conference Finals on the ice between the Golden Knights and the Avalanche. By the way, Mark Stone, who has been one of the, cornerstones of the Vegas Golden Knights for the last several years here. Yeah. Thank you. He is out tonight.

0: Rogers says this season is his last.
1: Yes, this is it.
0: And will Rogers go out like John Elway and Peyton Manning did with a Lombardi trophy in his hands? Westwood One Sports.
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19: 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You gotta be kidding me. The Giants had 2 chances to take Caleb Downs, and they don't do it. I've been screaming for weeks for Caleb Downs.

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10: 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Quick scoreboard update here before we get to our next guest to talk some baseball. Let's get you an update here on the ice first. Western Conference Finals, Game 1 in Denver. And they're at the end of the first period, scoreless. Avalanche and the Golden Knights, zip, zip. Let's jump over to the hardwood. Game 2 of the Western Conference Finals, NBA playoffs. San Antonio, the Spurs up 1-0 after that unbelievable game back on Monday night. And the Spurs lead Game 2 as well. 3 minutes left to go in the first quarter. San Antonio up 25-20. Wemby's only got 3 points and a rebound so far. It's Stephon Castle leading the way with 8 points. Meanwhile, for OKC, SGA's got 4 points, and Lu Dort has 6. And because it's going to be my first question, I figured it's fitting to let you guys know that if you're a baseball fan, not only do you have Ohtani on the mound tonight, but you have Shohei Ohtani at the plate, and he led off the game with a rocket shot to dead center, 405 feet, a solo bomb for Ohtani, and then he struck out 2 batters in the bottom of the first as the Dodgers lead the Padres 1-0.

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1: Welcome on back, BetMGM Tonight, Westwood One Sports. I'm Pat Boyle. The phone number to join the show, 310-840-4910. That's 310-840-4910. Let's get you a scoreboard update here. Two big playoff games going on right now. If goals are your thing, well, you'd be a bit disappointed. If defense is your thing, you are loving this one. Game one, Western Conference Finals on the ice. Golden Knights and the Avalanche. Scoreless. 30 minutes of scoreless hockey. 30 minutes to go. But so far, Carter Hart, 17 out of 17 saves for Vegas. And Scott Wedgwood for Colorado, 15 out of 15 saves. No Mark Stone in this game for Vegas as he continues to nurse an injury. And just looking at the stats on this one, I have been locked in mostly to the Thunder-OKC game. But as soon as that gets to halftime, I'm going to flip back over to Vegas-Colorado, maybe do a little multi-view as well at some point. But so far, only one penalty for both teams. So both teams 0 for 1 on the power play. But, you know, decent amount of hits in this game, 20 to 15 in favor of Colorado. Shots basically, like I said, even. Both teams have blocked a ton of shots, so as you'd expect in a 0-0 game, guys are putting the bodies on the line. Vegas has actually been very careless with the puck, though. 12 giveaways so far. Colorado only giving away the puck 4 times, but scoreless so far in game one. And now you got game one of the Eastern Conference Finals tomorrow. Over to the hardwood. Game two in Oklahoma City. Thunder, Spurs, San Antonio up 1-0. Under 3 to go in the second quarter. Thunder lead it 56-47. Big second quarter here for Oklahoma City, including

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1: 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I'm Pat Boyle. Phone number to join the show is 310-840-4910. 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Get to your phone calls here in just a moment. All of a sudden, if you blinked, you missed two goals in game one of the Western Conference Finals on the ice. The Vegas Golden Knights on the road leading the wagon. That is the Colorado Avalanche. 2-0. Dylan Coghlan in the... Let's see, what is that? About 7.5 minutes left to go in the second period. Put Vegas on top 1-0. And then 2.5 minutes later on the power.

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5: 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Phone number to join the show is 310-840-4910. 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Talked a lot about the Knicks' unforgettable comeback last night. I'm going to reset that here for anybody just joining us. Previewed Thunder and Spurs game 2, which is in the third quarter right now. Get you a scoreboard update in a matter of seconds. We'll get you an update on our Let's Go Streaking game that we play every night as well. Aaron Rodgers officially calling it quits after 2026, so he's got the farewell tour going on. A couple of great guest interviews, Antoine Staley and Anthony Castro, Vince, in case you missed either. Make sure you download the BetMGM Tonight podcast wherever you get your podcasts. So before I get to that Knicks win last night and how I'm still in a state of euphoria because of it, let's get you a scoreboard update here and some very important injury news in this Thunder-Spurs game. There was important injury news before it started. Spurs starting point guard De'Aaron Fox ruled out for the second straight game with a sprained ankle. But now the Thunder are down.

kind of hitting back on our caller Chance in Alabama for being too harsh. And now I'm probably going to be the one that sounds too harsh here. Because if Aaron Rodgers says publicly that he's back in Pittsburgh because of Mike McCarthy, the head coach of the Green Bay Packers, whom you can choose to believe what you want. I choose to believe that Aaron Rodgers got Mike McCarthy fired towards the end of his time in Green Bay. And that Aaron Rodgers decided to scapegoat Mike McCarthy. And look, there was plenty of reports that backed that up, that they didn't get along with one another towards the end of the time. Mike McCarthy wanted more control over the play calling and the playbook. Aaron Rodgers obviously wants to be the guy that's in control and can audible out of anything that he wants. And so, yeah, you get a pair that win a Super Bowl, and then after another six, seven, eight years together, they don't get back to another one. Yeah, it's probably not going to end well. It didn't end well. Mike McCarthy got fired. Matt LaFleur comes in. Rodgers still doesn't get back to another Super Bowl, and then goes to the Jets, and now he's on the Steelers. I don't think Aaron Rodgers is back in Pittsburgh because of Mike McCarthy. I don't buy it. I don't buy it. I think Aaron Rodgers is back in Pittsburgh because they're the only decent team that wanted him back. And I do believe the rumors about the Arizona Cardinals. I think if Aaron Rodgers wanted to play for the Arizona Cardinals, he probably would be in the desert right now. I think he realized that that would be basically signing his final year away into irrelevancy. And it could be a cool Aaron Rodgers retirement tour, and it doesn't matter how bad they're going to be, but, you know, he can have all the fun he wants. I think Aaron Rodgers is back in Pittsburgh because that was really the only team that wanted him. And I don't think it has anything to do with Mike McCarthy. Anything at all. You know, again, and one of the guys we've had on this show who I'm good friends with, Ty Dunn, you know, he's one of the ones that wrote a story. It was back in 2019 for Bleacher Report detailing that friction between Rodgers and McCarthy. Aaron Rodgers said he suggested to GM Omar Khan that the Steelers consider Mike McCarthy. He said, quote, "I encouraged him for an outside perspective to interview Mike. Not thinking that he even would, honestly, just because the way the league goes and the trend, it's kind of like whoever worked with Sean, talking about McVay, Kyle, talking about Shanahan, or one of those guys. Matt now gets a lot of looks, and multiple guys in those trees have." He's talking about LaFleur. McVay, Shanahan, LaFleur. It's kind of like, if you know them, you shook hands with them, you coached with them, you could be a head coach. Rodgers said, quote, "But when it became more serious, I was thinking, wow, that'd be a really interesting thought to come back and play with Mike," end quote. I'll give you one more quote from Aaron Rodgers. Here it is. Talking about Mike Tomlin. "When he said he was stepping away, that was an emotional moment just because we all love him so much and care about him. And I thought that was probably it for me in Pittsburgh. But when the decision was made to hire Mike, I started opening my mind back up to coming back." I mean, come on. I don't buy that for a second. I don't buy it for a second. I don't think Aaron Rodgers wanted to play for Mike McCarthy. I think that's a whole bunch of BS and baloney. So you're telling me that Aaron Rodgers thought that when Mike Tomlin was stepping down, that was going to be it for him in Pittsburgh. But then he reached out to the GM, Omar Khan, and told him to consider Mike McCarthy. But again, Rodgers said he thought that was it for him. But then after they hired Mike McCarthy, then Aaron Rodgers, it opened his mind up to coming back to play for the Pittsburgh Steelers for Mike McCarthy, who, again, multiple stories, including very, very good reporters and storytellers like Ty Dunn, you know, reporting on 2018, 2019 at the end of McCarthy's time in Green Bay that him and Rodgers didn't get along. And I think Aaron Rodgers got Mike McCarthy fired. And that opened up your mind to coming back to Pittsburgh, Mike McCarthy being higher there as the head coach. Come on. Yeah, you can't fool me. And I got nothing against Rodgers. I've defended him, really, for the last couple of days here on this show. And I've said the Steelers are going to be a playoff team this year. But I don't believe Aaron Rodgers is back in Pittsburgh because of Mike McCarthy. I think he's back in Pittsburgh because that's the only team that wanted him.

0: Plain and simple. So Rodgers can try to control the narrative, talk highly about Mike McCarthy, try to rebuild that relationship, and they have to. I mean, you want this year to be successful, you've got to get along with your head coach. And that's going to be a big part of whether or not they succeed this year, is how good of chemistry Rodgers and Mike McCarthy can quickly rebuild. I mean, it's part of the reason I think they will be a playoff team, because I think that is possible. Mike McCarthy realizes, hey, this might be my last shot at a good head coaching job in the NFL. Right? I mean, there was a chance, there was a little bit there where I think we kind of thought as football fans, is Mike McCarthy ever going to get a head coaching job again? He's 62. He's not 50. He's 62. He has this job for 2, 3 years, 4 years. All of a sudden, he's in his mid to upper 60s, and that might be it for him. This is probably his last shot. And this is Rodgers' last shot for damn sure. He just told us today. So you got two guys, just like last year, Rodgers and Tomlin. Both knew it was kind of the end of the road for them, or right near the end of the road. They got to a playoffs. They won the division. Now, they didn't get further after that, which has been the same old story for Pittsburgh, but I think that same kind of elbow grease, perseverance, courage, veteran grizzledness can get Aaron Rodgers and Mike McCarthy back to the postseason once again. 310-840-4910. But they're going to have to fake that relationship until they make that relationship. All right, when we come back, we'll reset the Knicks and Cavs. Just an unforgettable game one. I still got so many thoughts and details and X's and O's ideas that I want to put out there for you guys. If you want to join the show, you can call, you can text 310-840-4910. We'll also get you a scoreboard update as well when we come back. I'm Pat Boyle. 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
1: All right, welcome on back. BetMGM Tonight, Westwood One Sports. I'm Pat Boyle. Phone number to join the show, 310-840-4910. I got the multi-view working here, so quick playoff scoreboard update. 11:20 left to go in the third period. We got a big surprise here to start the Western Conference Finals in the Stanley Cup playoffs. The Golden Knights lead the Avalanche 3-1 in Denver. Colorado out shooting Vegas, but Carter Hart standing on his head. And even without their leader, Mark Stone, Vegas 11 minutes away from taking a 1-0 series lead in the Western Conference Finals. And then on the hardwood, they're headed to the fourth quarter in Oklahoma City. Injuries becoming a big factor in this game. The Thunder trying to even up the series at a game apiece. They lead the Spurs 96-88. They've been trying to pull away a couple of times here, and every time it looks like they're going to, San Antonio gets right back in this game. Oklahoma City led by 13 early in the second half. San Antonio then tied the game. Then Oklahoma City went back up by 10, and it is a 6-point game now to start the fourth quarter, or after the first possession of the fourth quarter. San Antonio just got a bucket. So 96-90. Again, big injury news going into this game. De'Aaron Fox, San Antonio's starting point guard, ruled out for the second straight game with a sprained ankle. And now during the game, Dylan Harper, the Rutgers rookie, who had 12 points, 2 rebounds, and 3 assists in 25 minutes, he gets ruled out because of a hamstring injury, as does J-Dub. Oklahoma City set player Jalen Williams. Only 7 minutes, didn't play the second quarter, went to the locker room, ruled out for the remainder of game 2. It's the same left hamstring that caused him to miss the half of the series against Phoenix and the entire series against the Lakers. So J-Dub out for OKC, Dylan Harper out for San Antonio, De'Aaron Fox was

for him for what happened last night. There's no excuse. Donovan Mitchell becoming a ghost. You know, they call him Spider. Might as well call him Casper after what happened last night. That's a choke job. That's a star player who had 29 points midway through the fourth quarter and then decided to basically not touch the basketball the rest of the game. Donovan Mitchell hit a three with 8:19 left to go. He only took two shots the rest of regulation. One was a missed three 5 minutes later, and then another was a missed two with 1:52 to go. As the Knicks came back from 22 points down, the guy who a lot of people thought was the best player on the floor in this series, Donovan Mitchell, took two shots, missed them both, and had a turnover. That's unacceptable. The Knicks outscored the Cavaliers 44-11 to end the game. And James Harden, he's the one guy I probably wouldn't blame, because I don't care how decently he played defense against the Detroit Pistons in the last series. He's a bad defender. He's not a good defender. And so he is what he is. That's on Kenny Atkinson for leaving him out there. He also didn't do much offensively to end the game. You know, Harden and Mitchell combined to go 1-for-10 from the field to finish the game. Jalen Brunson single-handedly went 8-for-10. And just one more shout-out of love and flowers and adoration for Jalen Brunson from the Knicks side of things. 38 points last night, carried the team back from the dead. It was another Brunson burner masterpiece, of which he has already generated a large catalog of. How about this for a wild stat? Jalen Brunson already has more playoff games with at least 40 points and 5 assists than Kobe Bryant and Kevin Durant. Brunson has 8 of them. 8 playoff games with at least 40 points and 5 assists. Wild. Wild. And people still. Morons. Idiots. Like Becky Hammon. Idiots. Still think that Jalen Brunson can't be a 1A of a championship team. And you stack up, I saw a graphic the other day, I forget what show it was. A pretty large scale TV show, I think it was. I just can't remember. I remember seeing it. I don't remember who it came from. You compare Jalen Brunson's playoff stats in his career to SGA's, and they're pretty similar. They're eerily similar. Jalen Brunson is the best player in this series. Jalen Brunson is definitively a top 10 player in the NBA. And Jalen Brunson is the greatest Knick this century. And it's hard to say that he'd be it without the title, right? Because sometimes you got to win those titles, man. And so Clyde Frazier, Willis Reed, they got 2 of them. Patrick Ewing got to a couple of finals. But Jalen Brunson he's in that conversation already now for the greatest Knick of all time. He's in the conversation. And as Zach Kroll points out, is he the best American-born player right now in the NBA? He's in that conversation as well. He is in that conversation as well. He's right there, like I said, with Anthony Edwards. He's right there with Kawhi Leonard. He's right there with Cade Cunningham. He's right there with Donovan. He's better than Donovan Mitchell. He's better than Jaylen Brown. Jalen Brunson

0: might just be the best American player in the NBA right now. And I know there's a lot of people that are asking, when is the next American-born MVP? Oh, it might be Jalen Brunson. 310-840-4910. Grant Leader running the board tonight saying Steph Curry, Jason Tatum. Oh, Curry at this age, Brunson's better than him. Right now, Brunson's better than Steph Curry. He doesn't have the career that Steph has. Not even close. Not even close. But right now, at this, in 2026, Brunson's a better player. And I think Brunson's a better player than Jason Tatum, considering how the last 2 years have gone. And that's, it's hard to fault the guy for a torn Achilles and a guy that won a title. Let's not forget, though, in the NBA Finals, Jason Tatum was a little mediocre. Jaylen Brown, who won that Finals MVP. 310-840-4910. All right, we'll finish up with your phone calls and your texts when we come back. 310-840-4910. You can tweet me as well at PatBoyle44. I got a bunch of news and notes to get to you as well, some playoff scoreboard updates. So we'll do a little bit of everything when we come back. We got the NBA All-Rookie Teams announced. I'm Pat Boyle. This is BetMGM Tonight right here on Westwood One Sports.
1: Aaron Rodgers says this season is his last.
2: 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Yeah.
1: 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Westwood One Sports.
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1: All right, welcome on back. BetMGM Tonight, Westwood One Sports. I'm Pat Boyle. Last chance to get involved in the show, 310-840-4910. You can also tweet me at PatBoyle44. Quick playoff update, and then I got a bunch of news and notes for you here to finish off the show. Damn, I really wish this game, they're only doing game four and game seven at 8 p.m. Eastern because I think those are on the weekends. So I really love doing the instant post-game reaction to playoff games as soon as they finish, but there's still 5.5 left to go, so it ain't going to be done by the time we sign off. But we'll see if OKC can hold on after the Knicks in 22-point comeback last night. No lead is safe, but the Thunder lead the Spurs 112-103 as OKC is trying to tie that series up at one game apiece. J-Dub has exited this game with an injury for OKC. Dylan Harper has exited this game with an injury for the Spurs. They went into this game without De'Aaron Fox, so that is to keep in mind. SGA's got 24 points and 9 assists. 0 turnovers for the newly minted back-to-back MVP. Isaiah Hartenstein, 22 minutes tonight. Thank you, Mark.

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0: OKC 112, San Antonio 113. The series knotted up one game apiece. We'll have post-game sound from the coaches, players, 20 minutes from now, hopefully injury updates as well. Why are you laughing, Linnell?
1: No, I was belching. Sorry.
0: Oh, big smile on your face?
1: Well, I always have a big smile on my face, you know? Linnell Willigan.
0: There is a 12-year-old nature to you a little bit. I have an 18-month-old son, and he giggles at the dumbest things, like when a ball hits my head or something. He'll just go, ha, ha, ha, ha, ha. Like, it doesn't surprise me that the sound
1: was
0: of
1: that
0: your
1: like
0: own
1: you trying
0: couch
1: to imitate Baby Dan? 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Ha, ha, ha.

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0: ask Spurs fans? Well, it's because he was being fouled by Isaiah Hartenstein. And sure, Isaiah played a physical brand of basketball. But if you watch this game, you saw a Wemby that looked far less comfortable and confident than usual. And why? It wasn't just an off night. He had an off night. No. Isaiah Hartenstein was in Victor Wembanyama's back pocket, and it worked. Isn't that a crazy sentence? Did you think we'd get there in the NBA playoffs? That neutralizing the best player on the floor, the best player in America, would be a guy named Isaiah Hartenstein? You are living that reality. Spurs fall in game 2, 122 to 113. If OKC does this, if OKC shoots it at a decent clip, both at the free throw line and from deep, overall from the field, if OKC limits their own turnovers, forces you into mistakes, I mean, some teams aren't good enough, athletic enough, elite enough to get away with a mistake here, a mistake there. If Oklahoma City's not making mistakes, if the best team in basketball is not making mistakes, you're not going to win. Unless you have an otherworldly performance from a guy like Victor Wembanyama. And last night against Hartenstein, he wasn't able to do so. That's a problem for San Antonio. When we come back, Aaron Rodgers is retiring? Well, not right now. Later. But his numbers were the same as Jacoby Brissett last year. Why do we care? This is Westwood One Sports and the Westwood One Sports app. This is the Drake Tolles Show.
1: Spurs Thunder is living up to the hype. Series split 1-1 headed to San Antonio. Will Wemby or SGA take the edge in game 3? We'll find out tomorrow night. Westwood One Sports.
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0: The one that I watched last year.
1: Maybe next year.
0: Yeah. I'm gonna bang a dang a bang diggy diggy. Don't get me wrong, it was great. I thought lyrically, musically, I thought from a talent standpoint, it was good and the lineup was great. I was confused why they didn't do it at the actual game. They should look at Bad Bunny, maybe try to draw an international audience. I still love that song. What is it? I just wanna feed my truck and
2: hunt my
0: have
2: fish.
0: My beer and kill my fish and kiss my dog. Yeah. It's a good one. Good one. Which, again, all of those things, very legal. They're still allowing those today.
1: Why, just, why,

0: going to the fourth quarter, 8-point lead. And then it's just kind of this ebb and flow. Thunder up by 8. Spurs cut it to 5. Thunder up by 8. Spurs cut it to 4. Thunder up by 6. And Wembanyama, 90 seconds remaining in the game, keeps the Spurs right where they need to. I want you to listen to the crowd. Keeps the Spurs right where they want to be and silences Oklahoma City.
1: Three could go a long way here for the Spurs. Wemby to the basket. 5-point game. Minute 25 to go.
0: Everything's silent. Uh-oh. 5-point game. Minute 25 to go. But then with under a minute to go. 118-113. Thunder ahead. Shai Gilgeous-Alexander. I told you yesterday on this show that SGA's mid-range would be the difference if the Thunder won the game. Here's the deal. The least efficient shot in basketball is the mid-range. At 17 feet, I've got a way worse chance of putting it in the bucket than I do from 3 or 4 feet out. Layups are great. Dunks are great. Three-pointers are worth 3 points. So while they may not be as high percentage, you know, you may shoot 43% from mid-range and 38% from three. So by virtue of the shots you're taking in an NBA season, you would want that mid-range because consider that, well, the mid-range is a higher percentage shot, but you get one less point for it. So if you really want to maximize scoring, you're shooting threes and layups. Layups and threes. The mid-range is not your friend unless your name is SGA. Step back, mid-range, dagger with under a minute to go.
1: Kane waiting. The action begins as the clock hits 10. Gilgeous-Alexander on the attack. Pulls back. And hits.
2: And this.
0: Yeah, that was good. There's the crowd. There's Oklahoma City. This is courtesy of NBC and Peacock. Mike Tirico on the call. Here is the final call. I thought that Tirico did a really good job with this, letting the crowd carry it because the Thunder after game one, not necessarily must win, right? Because the series still goes. Spurs have to win 4 of them. But if San Antonio took 2 from OKC in OKC, oh, that was going to be bad. But they didn't. The Thunder came back, and the crowd, you could tell the crowd behind OKC was a factor in this. So Mike Tirico allowed the crowd to make the final call.
1: Fans will count it down. Champs, even the series.
0: Oklahoma City needed that. Now, how did it happen? Gave you the highlights. SGA, Wembanyama, Jared McCain. Well, the Spurs were banged up. So were the Thunder. Thunder lost Jalen Williams, J-Dub, that is, the better of the two Jalen Williamses that they have. The Spurs lost Dylan Harper to injury, and his status is unclear. De'Aaron Fox did not play last night. His status is still unclear. Mitch Johnson, the Spurs head coach, saying that he hoped it's an ankle thing, and Fox has been dealing with it all season long, and they're just not sure. They just don't know how much he can give when he can give it. And last night, the real catalyst, those injuries, part of it, was your team's ability to step up. Who's the next guy? That's going to determine the winner of this game and maybe the winner of this series is, hey, we know both teams are banged up. Both teams are hurt. Who's the random dude that you didn't expect to be the X factor who now is the X factor? For San Antonio, Dylan Harper tried to step into that role in game one. Dylan Harper got hurt last night. Last night, Stephon Castle, 25 points, 10 for 17. 4 for 4 from the free throw line, 5 rebounds, 8 assists. You would think it was Stephon Castle that would give the Spurs the win. But he had 9 turnovers. Oklahoma City as a team had 9 turnovers. Do you hear that? For what Stephon Castle did offensively, he also gave the ball away a lot. 9 turnovers? Wemby had 4 turnovers. And on a night where Wembanyama

0: It's a certified star. You know that. Back-to-back MVPs. But the intensity with which he carries himself makes it even more deadly. Finally, post-game last night, Spurs head coach Mitch Johnson had the right approach, had a good approach to the high stakes, the injuries, Dylan Harper, De'Aaron Fox. He likened it to when he coached nine-year-olds. I didn't mind this from Mitch Johnson. Take a listen.
1: You know, there's stakes on the line and the amount of eyes that are watching to see who's going to step into those moments. But I think I just continue to try to make it more about the game, that it's been the same thing when I was coaching nine-year-olds and trying to get them to do the same thing.
2: Was there ever a moment coaching nine-year-olds that was as intense as game one?
1: I mean, the parents are worse.
0: Was there ever a moment coaching nine-year-olds that was this intense? Well, the parents were worse. Mitch Johnson, head coach of the San Antonio Spurs. Thunder get it done. Final score, 122-113. The series will flip to San Antonio tomorrow night. Oh. That, you know, a couple of players were interviewed and asked about the series. Like, I don't see the Thunder and Spurs as a rivalry. What are you talking about? Of course they are. Is it 2011, 2012 that the Thunder went to the NBA Finals by knocking off the Spurs, rallying in a series to knock off the Spurs? Thunder Spurs are totally a rivalry. When both organizations are good, the NBA might frown upon it because they're not the biggest markets. But it's pretty cool for a basketball fan to see. When we return, Aaron Rodgers is retiring at the end of the season. Does he deserve a farewell tour? I don't think so. 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
10: 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Addie Bates produces. Curtis Poindexter does his best. It is the 8 o'clock hour. Thursday, May 21st, the San Antonio Spurs. The Oklahoma City Thunder. Cleveland Cavaliers. New York Knicks. That series continues tonight. The Colorado Avalanche, Las Vegas Golden Knights, with the Knights ahead. A game to none after last night's 4-2 victory. Oh! And the Hurricanes and Montreal Canadiens will square off tonight and open up that series. What more could you want in the world of sports? Aside from Aaron Rodgers coming back to the Pittsburgh Steelers to steal their money, $22 million worth of their money. And on top of Aaron Rodgers coming back, another former Georgia Bulldog who drives his car a little bit too fast, Nolan Smith of the Philadelphia Eagles, 135 miles per hour. San Antonio Spurs, who lost De'Aaron Fox, lose Dylan Harper as well. Hamstring, timetable, who knows? Ed Orgeron, LSU, assistant coach on Lane Kiffin's staff, the same Edo that won a national championship with Joe Burrow, maybe the greatest college football team of all time, 2019 LSU, beating Trevor Lawrence and Clemson in 2020 to take the title. Not to mention Shohei Ohtani doing

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1: 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What more could you want in the world, Aaron Rodgers?

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8: 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And on this Thursday morning, the world of sports, as Alicia Keys would say, on fire. I didn't do a good job there. This sport is on fire. Good song. Not the best Alicia Keys song, but it is a good song. And we will get to, on this Thursday morning, all the big stories in the world of sports, including why we, collectively, you and I, everybody, we need to, even if he annoys us, even if you don't like him, we need to appreciate

appreciate Aaron Rodgers while he is still playing. I will tell everybody how I'm betting the Western Conference Final in the NHL now that Vegas is up 1-0 in the series against Colorado. Carter Hart was great last night. I told you, if Vegas is going to win this series, it's going to be because Carter Hart's an absolute stud. He was last night for the Vegas Golden Knights. They're up 1-0 on Colorado. I'll tell you how I'm betting the rest of the series. And I am going to settle one of the dumbest sports debates in the history of sports debates. And there are many. But there is one that has been under my skin for a long, long time. And I've been scratching that patch of skin like it's eczema. And I'm ready. I'm ready today to settle the debate. I'll tell you what it is a little later in the program. Our bets for tonight will close the show, as per usual, in the final hour, in the power hour. The phone number, 310-840-4910. YouTube.com/@thecostos, T-H-E. K-O-S-T-O-S, if you want to watch the show and see my, I'm a little ugly today, if I'm being honest, I need a haircut. See my ugly face. And you can follow me on all social platforms, at the Costos, T-H-E-K-O-S-T-O-S. But we officially begin tremendous Sports Thursday edition of You Better You Bet with the Empire striking back last night in Oklahoma City. The Thunder taking game two over the San Antonio Spurs, 122-113. The series now shifts back to San Antonio. And I want to start with this. This series with Oklahoma, and forget, not just the series, this conference finals so far, game one and game two in the West, game one in the East with the Knicks and the Cavs. Did I mention I was there the other night? Did I mention it was great? It was really awesome. The basketball has been electric. It has been absolutely magnificent, absolutely sensational. The entertainment on a night-in, night-out basis, like, my wife hates me because I'm in ecstasy just watching hoops every single night. It has been tremendous. These games have been tremendous. Last night, no exception. A ridiculously well-played basketball game. And there are a lot of storylines to get to, and we will get to all of them. But just, like, if you love basketball, just like the sport, like, you enjoy watching people play basketball, you enjoy playing basketball yourself, I don't know how you're not having an absolute blast watching these games. The level of intensity and physicality, the shot-making in this series with Oklahoma City and San Antonio is through the roof. And look, if we can call a spade, and I'm a Knicks fan about to say this. Now, Knicks-Cavs the other night was insanely dramatic. It was unquestionably a tremendous sporting event. Like a grade A, S-tier sporting event. Knicks-Cavs game one a couple nights ago at Madison Square Garden. Like, there's no way, and look, I'm a Knicks fan. I was there. I loved it. There's no way that you can say Knicks, it's like they're almost like they're not even playing the same sport. Like, Knicks-Cavs was awesome because of the Knicks comeback at the end. But, you know, if we're going to be honest, it was basically Knicks are going to play bad for an extended stretch of time. Then the Cavs play worse for an extended stretch of time. The Cavaliers head coach, like, loses all brain activity and decides to take all his timeouts with him into game two, even though that's not how it works. And the Knicks end up winning the game in overtime. Was it a great game? Yes. Was it dramatic? Yes. Was it fun? You bet your ass it was. But, I mean, are we at the level of basketball? Knicks-Cavs game one? As we've been with the Thunder and the Spurs these last couple games. It's preposterous. Like, it's actually ridiculous. The shot making, the strategy, the physicality. It is nothing short of awesome. Bodies flying everywhere. Players dropping like flies. We'll get into the injury situation in a little bit here, which obviously matters quite a bit as the series will go to San Antonio. I also just want to take a second. And, you know, like, I'm a Knicks fan, right? And I grew up despising Reggie Miller. I famously, or infamously, I don't know. I'm at
I was at the Reggie Miller game, the you know, when he scored 58 points in the final 3 seconds of 1995 in game one. I was there at the Garden with my mom,

And actually, my mom brought this up like yesterday because she knows I was at the game the other night. And she was like, hey, remember when we were at that game against Indiana? I'm like, do I remember? It's seared into my cortex. It's like in my nightmares. My mom made us leave before the game was over because we thought the Knicks were going to win to get on the Long Island Railroad to go home. I heard everybody booing and just like ran back through the tunnel, and Reggie Miller was at the free throw line about to put the Pacers up. Yeah, I remember. Thanks, Mom. Yeah, Ma, I remember. I remember when the Knicks lost to the Pacers. I remember. Trust me. I remember. I know Knicks fans hate Reggie Miller. It's whatever. A friendly rivalry at this point. Like, you know, this needs to be said. I think this is the best he's ever been calling games. He is tremendous on NBC. Tremendous. And my favorite Reggie Miller development, and I referenced this after game one, is like Victor Wembanyama will just do something, you know, that like no one else in the history of the sport can do. And Reggie, and I mean this as a compliment, instead of trying to give us the, well, let me tell you about Victor Wembanyama using the physics of his left arm and, you know, bending his elbow in such a certain way and using his height in a way like this is sports science. Reggie just does what we do when we're watching. He makes noises. And he laughs. Because, not that it's like, you know, it's like, Eddie Murphy doing stand-up comedy. It's not funny like that. But you watch Wemby do some of these things, like when he misses a layup and then curls his arm around the basket like he's Mr. Fantastic and tips it back in or dunks it. What are you going to, there's no analysis needed. All you have to do is make noise. Like, all you have to do is laugh, and everybody gets the point. So I did want to give Reggie his flowers because I do feel like he has added to the enjoyment of what has been a massively enjoyable series with Oklahoma City and San Antonio. Let's talk about the game and what happened. An exceptionally consequential game, as all games are at this point on the calendar. And I believe that any story coming out of last night, the story that needs to be told before any other coming out of Game 2 of the Western Conference Final, is the story of Victor Wembanyama. So Victor Wembanyama has reached this point, right? And like, just consider this for a second. Think about, before I even say what I'm about to say, think about how you feel about Victor Wembanyama's performance last night. My senses, I'm not in your head to know, but my senses is that you were maybe at least a touch, at least a tad, if this were using a culinary example, a dollop, maybe a tad underwhelmed by what Victor Wembanyama did last night after what he did in game numero uno. Wemby last night, now, again, the emotion, perhaps a little underwhelmed. Perhaps you feel like Wemby could have done more for San Antonio. Maybe you feel like, I expected way better from Victor Wembanyama. He had 21 points, 17 rebounds, and 4 blocks. Like, he was ridiculously good. Ridiculously good. And I sequence it like that, and I phrase it like that, to get to the next point. Victor Wembanyama has entered a zone. Don't let me get in my zone, zone, zone, zone. Shout out to Jay-Z. Victor Wembanyama has entered a zone where we don't just expect greatness. We are expecting to see things we've never seen on a nightly basis. And I don't mean that as a criticism of us. Like, we're human beings. Of course that's what we're going to expect. I'm not criticizing anybody. I'm watching the game thinking, hey, where's the half-court three-pointer? Where's, like, the Monstars, the dunk from the free-throw line? Like, he's Brent Barry in the dunk contest in the mid-90s. I'm expecting it, too. So I'm not criticizing anybody. I totally get it. Victor Wembanyama has entered this rarefied air of player where the expectation is, right, wrong, or indifferent, and honestly, I think we're on

the right side of it, where we are expecting him maybe not to throw up 41 and 24 like he did in game one. Maybe that's not what it's going to be, but we're expecting fireworks every single time this dude gets on the court, right? So if we are expecting that, and I believe that we collectively are, don't you think the Thunder are expecting it? Or the Blazers are expecting it? Or the Timberwolves are expecting it? Or the Cavs or the Knicks will expect it in the NBA Finals if and when San Antonio gets there? Last night in game number two, Thunder head coach Mark Daigneault, I believe, and this is, you know, maybe we should have criticized him more coming out of game one. He's earned so much equity after winning the title last year. He's such a good coach. But in retrospect, the decision to have, like, listen, we killed Kenny Atkinson yesterday on the show, right, for not a really obvious thing. Hey, Kenny, call your timeouts, right? Like, don't let Jalen Brunson flambe James Harden. In retrospect, it is a little silly. Silly's putting it lightly. That Mark Daigneault decided to put 6'5" Alex Caruso on 7'4" Victor Wembanyama for a lot of game one. Right? It's a little silly in retrospect. And the adjustment was literally like, oh, we have this huge 7-footer with tons of muscle in Isaiah Hartenstein. Let's let Isaiah Hartenstein beat the piss out of Victor Wembanyama instead of Wemby being a foot taller than the guy that's guarding him. It's a great adjustment. It makes a ton of sense. Like, you don't have to be X's and O's basketball expert to know the guy with muscle that's 7 feet maybe has a better chance of defending the guy, the alien, that's 7'4" as opposed to the guy that's 6'5". It's like simple physics, physiology, and mathematics. You don't have to have a math degree to know that, right? So here's Isaiah Hartenstein on Victor Wembanyama. Now, it's one thing just to say it. Okay, we're going to put the guy that's 7 foot on the alien. Okay, good. Like, Wemby's five, and Hartenstein's a good player. And he's an old Nick, and I love him. I think he's great. Victor Wembanyama is 50 times better than Hartenstein. Not an insult to Hartenstein. He was really good. But he's not Wemby, obviously. And if it's just going to be Hartenstein on Wemby, Wemby's going to torch him. Torch him. Like, that's going to be like the tall people equivalent of Brunson on Harden. If it's just straight up ethical basketball, Isaiah Hartenstein trying to guard Victor Wembanyama. So then what do the Thunder do? We're going to get in the mud. Yeah? Oh yeah, Victor? Like, you think you're going to roll out of bed and drop 40 on that ass? No way. Absolutely not. So Isaiah Hartenstein is fouling the you-know-what out of Victor Wembanyama. And I see on social media, everybody's furious about this. Do you see what's happening? And NBC, and like, I don't blame them for it. I'm going to defend SGA in a little bit here, which is I don't really want to do, but I think I will. NBC is showing it throughout the game last night. I don't blame them. I would do the same thing if I were them. It's a huge storyline. It's a massive, massive, massive storyline. What do you expect the Thunder to do? If you were the Oklahoma City Thunder, if you were Mark Daigneault, if you're the coaching staff, if you're Sam Presti, if you're these players, what do you do if you're them? Do you let this freak, and I mean that in a good way, not like freak someone like the bearded lady at the circus. Do you let this freak show end your season, end your potential dynasty? And I'm getting ahead of myself a little bit, but I'm playing it out, right? Do you let that happen? Or do you try to exhaust every opportunity and push every button and pull every lever before you lose? Like, if you're Oklahoma City and you're going to lose to this dude, you make him earn it. You make him earn it. You don't put Alex Caruso on him. And, like, Caruso's awesome. You can make the case he's been the best Thunder player in the first two games of the series. Also, he's a foot shorter than Victor Wembanyama. He can't guard him. It's not an insult to Caruso. He's not as tall as he is. Take this to somebody short. Like, height matters. It just does. It does. Especially in an instance like this.
So, of course, the

Thunder are going to rough up Victor Wembanyama. Now go back to what I was saying about the expectations for Wemby. Wemby's now in this rarefied air where we are expecting him to be, I'll evoke the name, like Jordan. Where we watch these games now, and it's like, what's this guy going to do? He's in like the Shaquille O'Neal zone. He's in the Kobe Bryant zone. He's in the LeBron James zone. Maybe not 2026 LeBron James, but he in the LBJ zone, right? Those guys all got the crap kicked out of them in the postseason. All of them. Jordan rules. Remember those? Tirico talked about them on the broadcast. He was right to bring it up. And Reggie's like, oh. Nah, man. Mike Tirico's right to say that. Shaquille O'Neal got fouled constantly because if you don't foul Shaq, he's going to dunk on your ass. Because he's bigger than you. Like, this is how it goes. Welcome to playoff basketball. Like, I love how some of you, and like, I love you, and I mean that. But you watch these games and you're like, oh, I can't believe they're doing this. They're so dirty. He's hooking Wemby. Why is he doing that? It's not right. Guess what, everybody? I hate to be the one to, and like, you know, I was going to use the word that rhymes with my first name that starts with D. It's a little harsh. I think I'm a really nice guy. I think people would say that, people that know me, that I mean well and I'm a nice guy. I don't like to be the messenger of things like this. Like, it doesn't give me satisfaction to say this. Like, life isn't fair. Like, it just isn't. And the thought of, well, they have to play by the rules. Well, you can't do this. It's not fair. It's not right. Grow up. Sorry. I'm not trying to be an a-hole when I say that. Grow up. Grow up. Because if you're the Thunder and you try and play this a different way, like, I don't know if you're definitely going to lose, but you probably are going to lose. So, of course, this is how they're going to play it. Of course, Isaiah Hartenstein's going to bang on Wemby down low, and he's going to hook Wemby, and he's going to pull. Of course, because what happens if he doesn't? They're going to lose. And the officials have to give some latitude. They have to. Because Wemby's like Shaq. Like, that's where we're at. I know he's 22. I get it. He's in the Shaq zone. I'm not saying he'll be as good as Shaq when it's all said and done. I'm certainly not saying he'll, I mean, he could be the best player of all time. It's in the range of outcomes. He's like in the MJ zone at this point. No? Am I saying something that's incorrect? And what a shame it is that coming out of this wonderful basketball game last night, which is like a carefully choreographed and stylistic and beautiful car crash of a game, people are just talking about the officiating. What a shame. Like, what a shame. What a shame. Also, and I understand, I know SGA flops. I get it. I know. But this idea that everyone thinks, like, don't you understand? Like, Stephon Castle is basically trying to put Shai Gilgeous-Alexander in the Fujiwara armbar on every possession. Shai is constantly getting fouled. And I don't say this to be like, oh, I can't believe they're not calling more. No! Shai's like the second or third best player in the world. He's the reigning finals MVP. He's the reigning defending two-time regular season MVP. He's unbelievable. Like, if you don't foul him, if you don't double it, what do you think is going to happen? He's going to score 40. He's awesome. Of course that's what you do. Ethical basketball. Miss me with this crap. Sorry. Like, the point is to win. Life's not fair. And in life, you know, if someone's cutting a corner and you can cut the corner, you know, you can say, well, I'm just going to do it right. What happens if you lose? I think about stuff like this. I'm raising a child. My daughter's 2. When she gets older, what do I say to her? I want her to win. I don't want her to be a terrible person. Like, what are you supposed to do in this spot? If you're the Thunder, you just lose? If you're the Spurs, you just lose? You let Shai Gilgeous-Alexander destroy you? You let that happen? Really?
Like, you're the Nixon

0: 93, and I know they lost. You're just going to let Jordan kill you? You're playing the Shaq Lakers? Like, they're good enough to beat you because they got Kobe also. You're just going to let Shaq go for 40 and 20 every game? Really? Come on. Like, stop it. Just, like, be realistic. Be realistic. And this is not just sports. This is life. Like, be realistic about life. And, like, what you would do if you were them. Because, like, it's such a great game, and it's such a great series, and there's so much more we have to get to. It's like a sin, a sports sin, that we wake up on Thursday morning, and people want to talk about the officiating, and are they too tough on Victor Wembanyama? By the way, I'm going to say, because, you know, it's 23 past the hour, right? We need to take a break. So we're going to take a break. And on the other side, we're going to talk about J-Dub, another hamstring injury. This guy gets more hamstring injuries than my daughter gets colds. My daughter's too. We'll talk about Dylan Harper. We'll talk about how this series is going to progress moving forward. We'll get to Shai Gilgeous-Alexander. And I am also going to, you know what? I'm going to credit myself for a second. I have solved the problem for the Spurs. If you're San Antonio and you don't want this to continue with Victor Wembanyama, I have a way for them to try and solve this that they haven't attempted yet, and it's really freaking obvious. And I'm going to tell you what it is, and we'll continue breaking down this epic Western Conference final next on a Thursday. Nick Costos and you on Westwood One Sports.
1: 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Series split 1-1 headed to San Antonio. Will Wemby or SGA take the edge in Game 3? We'll find out tomorrow night. Westwood One Sports.
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0: the action begins as the clock hits 10. Gilgeous Alexander on the attack, pulls back, and hits!
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2: Mike Tirico with the call last night on NBC. That the bucket that basically put the game away for Oklahoma City. The Spurs had cut it to 118-113. Maybe a comeback in the books. But no. 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Before we talk about Shai Gilgeous-Alexander and his performance last night, I have the solution to the Spurs, for the Spurs, on how to solve this Victor Wembanyama problem. Because it's true, right? And I defended Oklahoma City. Like, of course they're going to do that. I would do the same thing if I were them. You would do the same thing if you were them. So now we can have the conversation. All right, we understand why the Thunder are doing what they're doing. Now, what is San Antonio's recourse for all of it? What do the Spurs do now? If you're Mitch Johnson, R.C. Buford, Greg Popovich, who's obviously still involved with the Spurs, and your best player is getting fouled constantly, getting the crap kicked out of him on every possession, what do you do? The problem for the Spurs, and Wemby specifically, just him individually, is that Wemby has already done something about this. You know, when he elbowed Nadas Reed in the throat, like he's Chris Jericho in AEW doing the Judas effect. So Wemby can't do it. Like, Wemby can't be the one that does it. We talked about this on the show. Justin Termini, he'll join us later from NBA Radio. I talked about this with him, whatever that was, after that last week, I don't know, 2 weeks ago, it all blends together. When Wemby elbowed Nadas Reed in the throat. We said it then. I'll say it again now. What is stopping the Spurs from putting Kelly Olynyk or Bismack Biyombo

into the game to hack the hell out of Shai Gilgeous-Alexander. To hack the hell out of Alex Caruso. To put these guys on their asses. What's stopping them from doing it? If you're the Spurs, don't you kind of need someone to protect Wembanyama? Don't you need your enforcer? Your Charles Oakley? Your Ty Domi? Whatever sport you want to talk about? Graham Lloyd charging out of the bullpen to beat the crap out of Armando Benitez after he pegs Tino Martinez between the shoulder blades? You're just going to let this happen? Like, that's what this is going to be? Or do you fight back? Because look, I have told you, I believe the Thunder are justified in doing what they're doing to Wemby. But then that means that the Spurs are justified in what they do next. And I'm not insinuating that they try and hurt, like, a player on OKC. You know, there's a video, you can say, of Chet Holmgren stepping on Wemby's ankle. I'm not condoning that. If I'm the Spurs, I'm putting Bismack Biyombo into the game to give Chet Holmgren, and I'm being a little facetious here, the JBL, Bill Laimbeer, Kevin McHale clothesline from hell. Remember when, like, Kelly Olynyk, like, broke Kevin Love's arm? Like, literally put him in an arm bar during a playoff game? Why can't Kelly Olynyk get in the game and rough somebody up? And again, I want to be clear. I am not saying that I want somebody to get hurt. I'm saying this for dramatic effect, for entertainment. But you have to do something about it. That's the next move here. You dust, like the Bulls did with JoJo English back in the day. That those dirty SOBs, and yes, I'm a Knicks fan saying that. It doesn't have to be a clothesline. I'm saying that for dramatic effect, just to be clear. I don't want anybody to get hurt. But there needs to be, if there's going to be a level of physicality that's in a gray area with Wemby, then the Spurs have to give it back. They have to protect him. You have to. You can't let that happen because you lost last night. You have to do something about it. You better you bet on this Thursday. Nick Costos and you on Westwood One Sports. How about Shai Gilgeous-Alexander last night? Give credit to Shai. Also, you know, he's not the best quote. He's not the best press conference. But I feel like he almost always tells the truth. Like, one way or another. Like, or whatever he believes his truth to be. And I give him a lot of credit for that. Shai, coming out of game one, like, listen, like, we all know he didn't play well. Like, Kenny Atkinson, Cavs lose game one. Kenny Atkinson's like, yeah, I have no issues with anything I did. Really? You don't? Are you dumb? And I'm not saying he's dumb, but are you lying? Like one of two things is true, dumb or lying. I'm guessing he's lying because there's no way he's dumb got where he is, right? He's either dumb or he's lying. Shai Gilgeous-Alexander doesn't, after game one, say, yeah, I don't have to change anything. He knows he didn't play well. He said it. And he said, you know, something that he has to augment in his game is when there's a long layoff, which, like, the Thunder have had lots of because they destroy teams. They've been destroying some teams. We didn't see it throughout the entire postseason last year, but certainly after the first round leading into game one against the Nuggets in round two. Think about game one against the Lakers. He didn't play great in that game. They won. He didn't play great after a long layoff, after they destroyed the Suns in round one. He knows he's got to be better with that. And he knew he had to be better last night. And he was. 12 of 24 from the field, 30 points, 9 assists. Now, I'm not going to get shaken off of what I said after game one. Like, the best player in this series is Victor Wembanyama. He is. And that's not an insult to Shai Gilgeous-Alexander to say that. Victor Wembanyama, unlike Shai, is 7 feet 4. And you can't teach that. If Shai were 7 feet 4, we'd probably say the same thing. Like, it's nothing to do with skill. It has to do with height. So Wemby's the best player in the series. But with that said, we can't let, and I can't let, that fact cloud how good and make us forget how good SGA is. Because we call Wemby, like, he's an alien, right?
Shea Gildas, if we're going to use like 80s action movies, Wemby's

Alien, and SGA is the Terminator. Like that scene in the Terminator when they show you what's happening inside Arnold's brain, right, when he's assessing everything that's happening in the bar. Like, SGA is like a cyborg. Like, I think properly assessed what he needed to do last night. And you can see, like, when Wemby's down low, he's not doing the stuff he does when Wemby's not, when they're playing a team, not the Spurs. He's very aware of Wemby's presence. I don't think he's looking to really get into it with Wemby or, like, get down low and risk getting rejected. So he's augmented his game a little bit, but with a ton of success. He was great last night. Great passing the ball. Great shooting the ball. So a ton of credit to Shai Gilgeous-Alexander. I thought he was great last night. Caruso was great last night for the Thunder, yet again. And he's been their best player through two games. Cason Wallace making big shots. Jared McCain making big shots. What's Daryl Morey doing right now? OKC's depth is ridiculous. And we've talked about that for a long, long time. And if these injuries hold up, Jalen Williams, J-Dub, plays 7 minutes in the game, has to leave. We see the video shot of him walking into the locker room with ice on his left hamstring. Like, it's kind of becoming, it's not funny, but it's kind of becoming like what are you supposed to do other than laugh at this point? He can't stay on the court. So he's got a hamstring issue. In a devastating blow for the San Antonio Spurs, Dylan Harper plays only 25 minutes in the game and has to leave, apparently also with a hamstring injury. We don't know the severity. Like, my guess, I don't know. There's been no reporting. Are we going to see Jalen Williams the rest of the series? Like, they're just going to play him in Game 3 as another hamstring injury? Seems bad. And the fact that Dylan Harper couldn't continue, like, maybe this is an OG Anunoby thing. Like, OG missed a couple games. Like, do you think Dylan Harper's going to play in Game 3? Seems unlikely. I'm not saying it's definite, but feels unlikely, right? And then there's De'Aaron Fox, who hasn't played the first two games of the series. And for as good as Stephon Castell is, and he's marvelous. He's exceptional. And his dunk over Isaiah Hartenstein last night is one of the great in-game playoff dunks ever. He's great. 9 turnovers. Like, the whole thing with the Spurs, and like, you could say this about so many teams in NBA history that incur injuries in the playoffs, but it's the three guards, right? And Wemby. And obviously you have ancillary pieces in Vassell and Keldon Johnson, the sixth man of the year, Champagne, etc., right? And I know that. But it's really, it's Castle, Harper, Fox, and Wemby. And right now, two of those four are hurt for San Antonio. I don't know if Fox is going to play in Game 3. Maybe. I think probably. Betting market, for me, when I look at it, with the Thunder as like a very small favorite, like a one-point favorite, that to me is like a De'Aaron Fox is playing point spread, if we're assuming Harper's not. We have no idea. The Spurs are excellent. They are. They have an embarrassment of riches as far as roster depth goes. But not like Oklahoma City's. Oklahoma City can withstand the loss of Jalen Williams if the Spurs are going to have guys out also. Now, fully healthy San Antonio, which they're not, but fully healthy San Antonio against OKC without J-Dub, I like the Spurs if that's going to be the case. So maybe that's the parlay that hits. J-Dub's out, Dylan Harper's ready to go, Fox is back, and then San Antonio's cooking with gas. But we have no idea what this is going to look like, right? So what I'm saying now is, until we get word on the severity or lack thereof of these injuries, advantage Thunder, right? Someone argue against that. Tell me I'm wrong. As of right now, I have not bet the game yet. I like the Thunder in Game 3. I'm going to assume that Harper's out, and I'm going to assume that J-Dub's out. And I think the Thunder are more equipped to survive a situation like that, even on the road, than the Spurs are. Now, do I say that with extreme confidence? No. Do I like

0: to bet? Yes. Yes, I do. So I like the Thunder a little bit right now in Game 3, and we'll see what happens. Maybe we'll get injury reporting during the show today. Obviously, we will bring it to you when and if we get it. Last note here. Do I have time to do this here? Maybe not. We'll squeeze it in here. So you know, I've never said that the New York Knicks will win the NBA championship. But I have upgraded, like a player getting upgraded from questionable to probable. I have upgraded the Knicks from 0% to win the NBA Finals to more than 0%. Now, I don't know what that is, but look, if they're they can win, but let's be real. Take fandom out of the equation. Let's just have a basketball conversation. They will be underdogs against either Oklahoma City or San Antonio in the finals. Assuming health. This series is a war with OKC and San Antonio. 94 feet of mayhem. Bodies being thrown around haphazardly. Reckless in a good way. J-Dub's got another hammy. Dylan Harper's got a hammy. Fox is battling an injury. The Knicks are healthy. Right now, things can change. Things could change in a New York minute, literally and figuratively. Tonight in Game 2, things can change. I hope they don't, but they could. Just saying. Is it all starting to come up Knicks? Is it all starting to come up Knicks? Take a break. On the other side, I know that you don't like Aaron Rodgers. Or I shouldn't say definitely. Most people don't like Aaron Rodgers. I think that's fair to say. I'm going to tell you why we need to put all the feelings aside and enjoy the quarterback, Aaron Rodgers, next.
1: Aaron Rodgers says this season is his last.
2: Yes, this is it.
1: Yeah. Will Rodgers go out like John Elway and Peyton Manning did? With a Lombardi trophy in his hands? Westwood One Sports.
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9: For nearly three

0: That's not what happened at all. And honestly, when I read this story, I could probably tell you exactly how this went down, which was man recognized Ludwig. Ludwig, very big in stature and, you know, Adonis-like build. Guy probably was drunk. Guy probably decided, I could beat up that guy like a dumb young kid right behind Sparky right now. And got into an altercation with Ludwig, and Kaiser probably had to go a certain route that he shouldn't have. Now, does that mean that Kaiser should have done anything? No. The smart thing to do would have been just walk away and not, you know, interacted with the individual. But for everybody going out there and saying, this man's going to get fired from the WWE, the storyline's dead. No, it's not. I guarantee you he's going
1: to
0: be out.
1: No, he posted bail. He's got that big mask-to-mask match.
0: Yeah, he ain't going nowhere. They're doing the mask versus mask match, and it isn't going to be what people think it is. It's just a scary story.
1: What I read, which he was making out with his girlfriend, and some guy popped off, and there was a ton of spectators, so I'm expecting some videos to be released today. But and then back into the NFL story, this Eagles linebacker going 130 plus in a 70 and was arrested, posted bail. Now, does the NFL step in and do something about this?
0: They have to. You can't keep letting your athletes do this, man. You can't. We've had way too many athletes in the NFL do stupid stuff in a car, including Rashee Rice, Henry Ruggs. I mean, there's a ton of others that we can get to. But we are running out of time, so unfortunately I can't. We'll get into more of Nolan Smith and a lot of other stories from the NFL tomorrow. Plus, we'll have Chris Flail as well, as it is a Flail Friday. This has been the Early Bird Special, though. Join us tomorrow, 7 to 9. Sparky, let's get out of here.
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3: 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I'm Chris Black along with Adam Abdallah, broadcasting live from downtown Chicago until 3 Eastern. You can join the show by calling or texting us at 310-840-4910. Abdallah, we got to start with the Western Conference Finals last night. The Thunder bounced back. They even the series one game apiece, and they win the game last night, 122-113. Shea Gilgeous-Alexander was in MVP form, 30 points, 9 assists, and the Thunder respond after game one, where the Spurs looked amazing. Here come the Thunder, and that run in the fourth quarter, about mid-fourth quarter, around the seven-minute mark, an 11-0 run from the Thunder really put it away last night.
4: That looked more like the Thunder that we're used to seeing throughout the regular season. That I know it took until that run in the fourth quarter to kind of put the game away, but there were times where the game looked like it was going to be a traditional Thunder, we're going to run away with it. And then the Spurs came back a little bit, and then now the Spurs are dealing with some injury. Harper left the game. Fox was on the bench again, once again, not playing in the game. We'll see if he can play in game three. We'll get injury news maybe on Harper, whether it's today or tomorrow before the game. And now, what are the Spurs going to do with one or maybe two of their players that they need injured, and to see how the Thunder are going to respond now on the road? Is this just going to be the Thunder where maybe a little rusty with all the rest that they've been dealing with throughout the playoffs and dealing with game one, and maybe the Spurs were a little hyped going into game one, and now the Thunder have kind of settled in to this series and this is just what they are? Or will this be more of a back and forth if Harper is able to play, and if Fox is able to come back from his sore ankle and is able to play in game three? I think the Thunder, and SGA talked about it a little bit after the game, that he's got to be better with dealing with this rest that they're used to, that they may be getting used to. And I know, listen, they're annoying as hell, man.
3: Already.
4: Team is so annoying.
3: Like, two minutes into the show, You're ripping off the Band-Aid. You can't just celebrate a Thunder win.
4: I can't. Because the way that they were playing with Hartenstein and
3: his
4: pulling hair yesterday.
3: That's wild.
4: Like, what are we doing? Like, you can't celebrate a win like this, because everything they're doing is annoying in the game. Like, you can't just, they're being overly physical. And look, that's fine. If you want to be physical with Victor Wembanyama and that's how you're going to throw him off his game, that's fine. And it's on the Spurs to find a way to respond and do something within the legality of the game, physical wise, to respond and throw the Thunder off their game. I'm not saying do anything illegal. I'm just saying you got to do something to respond and do something physical to throw the Thunder off their game, because they're obviously doing something. And we saw Wemby get frustrated in the series, in the last series against the Timberwolves, and throw an elbow against Naz Reid. And you don't want it to get to that point, because then Victor Wembanyama is going to be suspended for a game. You don't want it to get to that point. So something has to happen, because the Thunder are doing the exact same thing that other teams have done to Victor Wembanyama, and they're frustrating him physically, and you can see it's getting to him.
3: Yeah, you can see it. The fact that the Thunder got 27 minutes out of Hartenstein last night kind of proves to that point. Like, in game one, they did not get that, and they were not of that caliber. You started the conversation pointing to the Spurs and their health. I mean,

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1: Towards the end of the show yesterday, we got news that Aaron Rodgers tells the Pittsburgh media that this will be his last season in the NFL. So we don't have to wait out the season next year.

0: is Black and Abdallah on Westwood One Sports. Here's Chris Black and Adam Abdallah.
1: You can always watch the show on YouTube. 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The live stream is up. Black and Abdallah's show. Check it out. How about this, Abdallah? We are huge college football fans. We love college football. We are 100 days away from the start of the college football season. How about that?
2: Love
1: 100 days.
2: Love it. Love
1: it. Bye-bye. Summer's here.
2: Love it. Which means we're even closer to the start of the NFL schedule. If we're like 100 days from the start of the college football, we're like 100 and like...
1: Farther
2: four
1: right.
2: days. Yeah, like 105 days away from the NFL.
1: Oh, it's a week because week zero.
2: Well, yeah, week zero. With college football. Week zero, which soon, but the NFL will start even sooner because they're going to want to monopolize that, and they'll just start changing it, and each year will be sooner, and then eventually the NFL schedule will just eat the entire year, and there'll just be a game on every day of the year. There'll be 365 days of NFL games, and then we'll never have an NFL offseason if they get their way.
1: Well, this is America. That's the way it should be.
2: That's the way it will be.
1: We should have football every single day.
2: We'll be previewing an NFL game.
1: That's what it is.
2: Every day.
1: So Lane Kiffin is at LSU now, and he is bringing on Ed Ogeron to his coaching staff. Coach O will be a special assistant to recruiting and a special assistant to the defense. He is long known as one of the best recruiters in all of college football. Coach O obviously won a national title at LSU previously in 2019. He's coached before with Lane Kiffin back at USC in 2013. Coach O now back at LSU.
2: I think it's a great hire for LSU and for Lane Kiffin because...

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3: 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We've been asking people on the text line at 310-840-4910 today, do you think the Oklahoma City Thunder, that they're a dirty team? Because last night they win game 2 of the Western Conference Finals, 122-113. The series is now tied 1 game apiece.

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Always forward, never back. Always forward, never back. You can't change what has already happened. 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I got a beef with that a-hole. You got to imagine, right? So I had this pool, and this is back in the 90s, and the architect, we give him the vision for the pool, and then the architect takes it and he 10Xs it. And it's absolutely, it's like stunning. It's my dream. I've worked my entire life for this backyard. And imagine you walk through and it's just a straight line. The lines are so clean. And when you look in the backyard, what you see is a pool that goes straight to the back of the yard. And at the very end of the pool, there are these giant Roman columns up above. It's incredible. And then this beautiful jacuzzi at the very end that's high above, elevated over the pool, and this giant beautiful face of limestone. And I'm like, this is insane. This is beautiful. And then all of a sudden,

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0: And the Knicks didn't really recover from that. They lose game two at home as well. And then they were playing from behind ever since then, and they lose the series in six. So if Cleveland's able to gather themselves, and again, you might think, well, it's, who cares, Pat? It's 2 days later. These guys are pros. They're right. They're easy. It'll turn the page. They're human beings. That's scar tissue. That is scar tissue. When you have in the back of your mind or even in the front of your mind, like, damn, we should already be up 1-0. We should be up 1-0. And now it feels like, yeah, series doesn't start until a home team loses. But now it feels like if Cleveland falls into an 0-2 hole, then the pressure is really on at home. Knowing that they blew that game, that's like, that might cause just a little bit of hesitation. It might cause some tenseness. They're not going to be playing free and loose tonight. I can guarantee you that. They still could win this game, absolutely. And they should have won game one. The Knicks had a lot of problems with how Cleveland's offense was operating, and the Knicks couldn't hit water if they fell out of a boat. You could chalk it up to the rustiness of not having played in nine games. Cleveland's defense looked pretty damn good through the first three quarters. So, Brad, do you think Cleveland is going to bounce back from that psychological blow? How do you think Cleveland can even up this series tonight? I think it will start with Donovan Mitchell playing the way he did in the first three quarters.
1: Yeah, that's exactly right. I mean, he may go out there, mess around, and score 30, 35 points in this game. I think that's almost a foregone conclusion. But is he going to get support from secondary and tertiary options on this squad? Is James Harden going to be able to show up and shine brightly in some of the big moments? You know, look at some of the other plays like Max Strus. He didn't shoot the ball particularly well in the last game. Coming off the bench, only had 8 points in 25 minutes. Sam Merrill outplayed him, scoring a dozen in the 28 minutes. You know, Evan Mobley was a guy that really elevated his game in game number one with 15 and 14, but he has been wildly erratic this entire postseason. So was Jared Allen. So again, secondary, tertiary contributors, the Cleveland Cavaliers. Who is going to step up? Who is willing to take the bull by the horns and support Donovan Mitchell? That's a $64,000 question in my mind if Cleveland is going to rise the occasion and even the series up. The other key is this. Yes, they were outstanding defensively in the last game, but over the totality of the NBA postseason, they have been wildly just subpar on average in terms of points per possession they allow. They are number 8 in defensive rating, are the Cleveland Cavaliers, this NBA playoff run. So what version are you going to get? Are you going to get a, you know, suboptimal defensive effort, or are you going to get one that resembled the effort that you saw for about 80% of game one? That's the other big question in this one. And the third massive question in my mind, you talk about the mentality, the psychology of Cleveland, and how are they going to respond? Well, you could put that on New York. Are they going to have a letdown moment as well? And how hot are they going to start off? Because I think that's ultimately the key for your beloved New York Knicks. They got to come storming out of the gate and assert themselves immediately to establish and say, look, we kind of played with our food the last game. We got crushed in the second quarter. We got crushed in the third quarter. We got crushed early in the fourth quarter before we flipped the switch. We're like, oh, we're down 22. I guess we got to start playing. And they bowled out the rest of the way and slammed the door in overtime, outscoring Cleveland 14-3. I think the Knicks have got to just sprint off the blocks in this game to assert themselves and emphasize they are the more dominant. They are the overall better team, because statistically speaking, visually speaking, we have seen this entire playoffs, the Knicks are certainly that. So I think the first quarter in the game tonight is going to be the key, not only for Cleveland and their psychological response, but also New York and their overall mentality. So quarter one will set the tone tonight of who is going to win game two.
0: Yeah, I mean, it's a great point. And here's the thing. Cleveland does have so much veteran presence with Donovan Mitchell and with James Harden that you would think that those guys are, whatever they've said to the team, however they practiced yesterday, at shoot around this morning, that they've got to try to steady the ship no matter what. You can't get that game back. You can't. And like I said, even some of the most veteran seasoned pros that are so mentally tough, it can affect them. The thing about Cleveland that I don't want to get overconfident about as a Knicks fan is that they've proven

0: for most of that game. So he's, you know, that point center that he's been playing that has kind of transformed this Knicks offense. If he's going to play point center, he needs to definitely, like you said, avoid the turnovers. The one play that I like here in this game, Brad, again, as a Knicks fan, I'm too biased that I think they're going to win, but I'm not confident. I'm not playing that. I don't, the total, I'm not confident at all. It's come down a couple of points from game one. And, you know, again, it was 101-101 going into overtime, so well under, but both teams didn't shoot the ball well. And now that they're getting familiar with each other, does the offense reign supreme here? I just tell you what, the one player that I'm expecting to step up, play a bunch of minutes because of the immediate impact he had last game is Landry Shamet, the Sham God. Landry freaking Shamet. That was the difference. He was the key that unlocked that whole comeback. Mike Brown took Josh Hart off the floor because Josh Hart, not a great shooter, wasn't helping the Knicks out. Landry Shamet comes on the floor, and the Knicks basically do what the Boston Celtics, you know, shot their way to a title with 2 years ago. Five out, everybody on the perimeter, ultimate spacing. You got five guys that can shoot the three, and that's what opened things up. That's what allowed them to hunt James Harden. Landry Shamet, on top of that, is a great shooter, and he played pretty damn good defense on Donovan Mitchell. So Landry Shamet in the last three games, he had 9 points last game, 12 points in the closeout against the Sixers, 15 points the game before that. I'm going over 5.5 points on Landry Shamet, and I'll take him to score 10 points at plus 300. He's done it two out of the last three games, nearly had 10 points last game. And again, because of that immediate impact he had in game one, NBA coaching is a chess match. Sometimes if it works once, doesn't mean it'll work twice. But I got to imagine Mike Brown is going to have Landry Shamet in there with the first substitutions to try to see if Cleveland can defend it this time if they play five out. And Shamet's a guy, too, that, as you know, he comes off the bench regardless and can knock in a couple of threes. So two threes get you home tonight. 6 points. I think Landry Shamet is more than capable of doing that. And I think he's going to play a decent amount of minutes tonight as well. So give me the Sham God, Landry Shamet, over 5.5 points and to score 10. At plus 300 as well. I love it. All right. Cannot wait.
1: Yeah, big fan.
0: Cannot wait for that game. Cannot wait. An hour and a half probably. They usually tip it off. It says 8 o'clock Eastern, but that game probably won't tip until 8:10. So we've got an hour and a half to go. All right. Big news here on the show. Coming up at the top of the hour, we're going to talk to an NBA legend. The great Rick Barry will join us at 7 p.m. Eastern. So you definitely want to stay tuned for that. But coming up next, we're going to go streaking. He's Brad Evans. I'm Pat Boyle. This is BetMGM Tonight right here on Westwood One Sports.
2: Remember Deshaun Watson? He's been on IR the last 19 months. And now, the front runner to be the Browns starter. But Shedeur Sanders and Dylan Gabriel are coming for the job. As always, the quarterback carousel in Cleveland is one to watch. Westwood One Sports.
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11: 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The phone number to join the show, 310-840-4910. That's 310-840-4910. 10. I just turned the Knicks game on, and I forgot to turn the volume on mute, so you heard Mike Breen blasting through my speakers there for a little bit. That's my apologies.